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16: White victim, female, pretty, wealthy.
15: A white woman's murder shocks the city. A black man from the projects comes forward with information about the case.
17: He says the police are his friends.
15: But out of nowhere, he goes from star witness to prime suspect.
17: And then that's it. 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
15: The system is hungry for a conviction. Lee Harris is sentenced to 90 years.
10: I get 90 years for killing somebody I have never seen.
15: Behind bars, Lee finds an unlikely ally in his cellie, Robert. The pair are like chalk and cheese. There's no way their paths would ever cross on the outside. But as a fellow inmate, Robert sees through the lies and vows to do the unthinkable. Clear Lee's name.
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2: 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I'm Eva Basinger.
1: 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I'm Elaine Lee Irvin.
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1: Showers and thunderstorms will become more widespread as we head later into this evening, as well as throughout the overnight hours. Heavy rain will be possible at times as well, and temperatures will drop back into the middle 60s. Scattered showers and thunderstorms will continue at times as we go throughout our Wednesday. High temperatures will be cool, only reaching the lower 70s. The sunshine will return by Thursday, though, as temperatures warm up back into the low 80s. And that was a check of your Weather First forecast. I'm meteorologist Casey Frericks on News Radio 600 WMT.

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20: Just before midnight on Saturday, February 19th, 2005, Danielle Imbeau and her friend Richard Patron left a crowded Philadelphia bar. 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
20: 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The FBI called it murder for hire.
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24: Both of them weren't the target. One of them was the target. The other one was wrong place, wrong time.
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11: A quiet residential neighborhood erupts in chaos. Carmine Galante, the feared boss of the Bonanno crime family, lies dead, his cigar still clutched between his teeth.
12: Masked men walked into Joe and Mary's luncheonette in Brooklyn today and gunned down Carmine Galante, a man believed to be the most powerful mafia chieftain in the country.
11: The execution sent shockwaves through the criminal underworld and set the stage for one of the most pivotal criminal cases in New York City history. From the minds behind the acclaimed television series comes Law and Order: Criminal Justice System. This isn't a scripted drama. These are real stories told by the people who have lived them.
13: My father should have been a dead man.
11: For decades, the mafia had New York City in a stranglehold, with law enforcement seemingly powerless to intervene. But the murder of Carmine Galante marked the beginning of the end. Discover how a group of young prosecutors took on the mafia. and with the help of law enforcement, brought down its most powerful figures. I'm Anasika Nicolazzi. And from Wolf Entertainment and iHeart Podcasts, this is Law and Order Criminal Justice System.
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3: Dig below the surface in central Mississippi, and odds are good you'll find a burnt orange color looking back up at you. 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
4: It is the strangest, most destructive soil I've ever dug in before. You never get what you expect.
5: No.
3: Over the years, Yazoo clay has held and destroyed a lot of Mississippi's secrets. But in 2012, a construction crew uncovered a big one. Graves, thousands of them, on the site of the old state asylum.
6: They may have thought they only found 1,000. And then once they realized, okay, wait, 2,000, wait a minute, 7,000.
3: And all this begs the question, just how do you lose track of 7,000 graves? In Mississippi, keeping secrets is as old as the soil itself. 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
1: Yeah, we always play the talkbacks, and that's powerful. It's time talk radio became a conversation again. 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Michelle writes, Michael, really appreciate you leading with your faith. You're doing the Lord's work. If you get a chance, go to Culture and Christianity Conference at World Outreach Church in September. Pastor Alan Jackson's just the greatest. What a treasure in Murfreesboro, Tennessee. Might just do that, Michelle. This one comes from Christine. Christine, my Michael. I'm here listening to WFLA in Orlando. So glad to get your show, although I'm not sure for how long. About a month. Anyway, that last phone call really touched my heart when he said that he didn't feel worthy and you responded, none of us are. It really resonated with me. We all feel that way sometimes. Thanks for your sermons today, Christine. Appreciate those emails. Keep them coming. MichaelD@iHeartMedia.com. And if you missed our Wednesday morning Bible study, as it turned out to be, thanks to our Minnesota question. That's why we have the podcast. Go listen to it. It'll be up by 9:30 Central, 10:30 Eastern. Rory O'Neill is our national correspondent. He has the very latest on the war in Iran. The president is promising the strait will be open and a deal is still in the works. How that's affecting the market and oil prices. Good morning, Rory.
2: Yeah, a bit of a mixed message on the oil markets today because, yes, good news that there could be today a deal signed involving the U.S., Iran, and Oman, specifically related to the shipping traffic in the Strait of Hormuz. We don't think it's going to look at issues like the nuclear material in Iran and nuclear ambitions and supporting the Hezbollah and the like. We think it's going to be limited to just the Strait. We could get a deal today, but at the same time, we've seen Hezbollah the Houthis in Yemen, we believe, responsible for striking out on a tanker ship there, and that's what sent oil prices up a little bit. So it's a little bit of a seesaw action there when it comes to the oil prices, but fingers crossed we might finally get some sort of an agreement today, maybe. Lucy in the football kind of a
1: scenario. Yeah, if the president is fighting a two-front war, he's doing it very well. The markets are record highs. Oil is sitting at about $80 a barrel. So every time he bombs, those get uncertain. He stops bombing, talks peace, they come back down. But the bottom line is we don't know if the strait is going to stay open and securely open for any length of period of time because the enemy has a say and can always act. I guess this is a step at least in the right direction. Great reporting, Rory. We'll talk again tomorrow. I can't believe Marsha Brady's 70 years old today. Just a reminder of how precious life is. One chance to live this Wednesday, August 5th, 2026. It will never, ever happen again. Make it count. Make a difference in someone's life. Cherish your own. And we'll see you tomorrow morning for the next Your Morning Show.
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7: Declares victory in Michigan. I'm Dave Anthony, Fox News. Abdul El-Sayed, who's backed by socialists, posted on X this morning that he won the Democratic Senate primary, though votes are still being counted as he leads Congresswoman Haley Stevens by about 1%.
8: We have a responsibility to assure that we unite to make sure that Mike Rogers never sees the inside of the U.S. Senate.
7: Mike Rogers is the Republican hoping to flip that Michigan Senate seat, now held by a retiring Democrat. And Rogers tells Fox,
9: the DSA candidates in the state in two different congressional races look like they're pulling it off as well. The Democrat Party is lost to this hardcore socialist attitude.
7: The two candidates he's referring to are Donovan McKinney and William Lawrence. McKinney, supported by socialists, leads a House race in Michigan ahead of Congresswoman Sri Thenadar, who's backed by the House's Democratic leader. Lawrence is a progressive who won another congressional Democratic primary. In Missouri, though, progressive Cori Bush lost her comeback attempt trying to win a House seat back, losing by more than 20 points to Congressman Wesley Bell. Republicans need to find a new candidate in another state.
10: Congressman Chuck Edwards, the Republican representative from North Carolina's 11th congressional district, is ending his campaign for a new term. Edwards' decision comes after a House ethics panel found substantial evidence, in their words, the congressman harassed female staffers.
7: That's Fox's Evan Brown. President Trump's optimistic they could work out a deal as soon as today with Iran on reopening the Strait of Hormuz full into oil and other shipping, as he also pushes to get Iran to denuclearize.
11: Well, if they back out again, they're going to get hit really hard. You know, they know that. They understand that.
7: He told Fox that while at the Trump Golf Club near Los Angeles for a fundraiser. 2 days after a man was arrested acting suspiciously at that golf course found with gun and ammo, it follows three assassination attempts the past 2 years, the president tells Fox.
11: Well, the only thing I get a little solace from is they say only consequential presidents. And I am definitely consequential.
7: America's listening.
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20: 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I'm here.
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22: 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A new way of talk. A new way of understanding. Because we're in this together. This is your morning show with Michael Del Giorno.
23: Yeah, Brian's here. Brian probably has the most famous talkback. 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
23: 7 minutes after the hour. Welcome to Wednesday, August the 5th, year of our Lord, 2026. NBC News projects Abdul El-Sayed, an Islamist, has won the primary for the United States Senate statewide in Michigan last night. However, when you break down the numbers, I'll give the guy credit. He overcame, what, $65 million of outside money? And if you watch any of the videos of people on the ground, especially in Dearborn, a heavily Muslim area, they don't talk about, you got to really dig to get them to bring up Palestine over Israel or, you know, socialist Islamist priorities. They all cite like a narrative. We want someone to represent us. We don't want this outside money. So that was really a narrative on the ground. And it is something he legitimately overcame. He even overcame the Michigan governor, Whitmer's endorsement of his challenger. I put an asterisk by this. In the final tally, he got 48.7% of the vote, which was 732,000. Haley Stevens got 47.3%, 711,000. You could make a case. Mallory McMurrow's 4% and 60,000 votes allowed El-Sayed to win. You could make a case with voter turnout sitting somewhere around 20-25% in a primary, and I think you know whose followers were the most energized, Abdul El-Sayed, that this is not going to be an easy road for him in the general election, but we'll follow that. The Senate Homeland Security and Governmental Affairs Committee is going to vote on Thursday on whether or not they're going to hold Anthony Fauci in contempt of Congress. Again, I think the more important thing to watch is justice coming Louisiana, Florida, and other states. That's probably the greatest opportunity for Anthony Fauci, that and civil cases. to face justice. President Trump says the Strait of Hormuz will open very soon. We look at that as U.S. stocks hit records. Profits just keep piling up. Oil keeps coming down. Whether he's fighting a two-fight war, which is the president is doing everything according to plan with Iran, but using the narrative of on again in between bombing sorties to pump the market up and get oil to come down with narrative. That would be at the two-front war angle. The other is Reds, that he's actually day trading. Well, if he is, it's working. Let's just put it that way for a lot of Americans. And the federal government has approved Washington Governor Bob Ferguson's request for FEMA assistance. And a report says that at least 12 states have now reported cyber attacks against their water systems. Remember, we had the story of Iranian-backed hackers and cyber attacks in Michigan on the water supply. I think it was Michigan. Was it Michigan and Missouri we originally had reported? Now we have up to 12 states reporting that. Speaking of Missouri, they rejected Amendment 5, declining to eliminate the state income tax. You know, we are the United States of America.

0: There are places, I'll be honest with you, and I am very blessed, and I mean that. If you look, I mean, we all are exactly where we are by the choices we've made or the mercy and grace of God that guided those choices. I wasn't even supposed to live in Tennessee. From my earthly perspective, I had to get out of Tulsa, Oklahoma, and I was to take over Neil Bortz's national show. So I had a year before he was going to run for president and step down. So I accepted the job in Nashville. Well, then when I got here, and believe me, I don't live in Nashville. I live in Williamson County, and it's just Pleasantville. It's gotten a lot more crowded since I got here 20 years ago. But I would have never even picked here. Greatest place I could possibly live, greatest place I've ever lived, I would have never even picked. That's why I'm grateful to God, and I'm spoiled, and I say I'm blessed. And we rack our brains because we could live anywhere now. And some of you cities listening to me are places I'd live. St. Louis is one of them. Not after last night's vote.
1: Do you think they understood the amendment?
0: No,
1: because I almost think no meant yes. Because 83-16.
0: Yeah.
1: That's hard to believe.
0: And it's just amazing to me because I don't know how you can compete for large employers and people go where there are jobs, just like they go where it's safe, like they go where there's good schools. And you know, for me, if I was, and I'm not in that situation, but if I was competing for a job, that'd be pretty high on my list. California's got some great cities, but with those taxes, no thank you. And Missouri is a great state. I mean, a great place. I would say other than, and I'm not a huge Tennessee guy. I'm a Williamson County, Middle Tennessee guy, but I'd say Missouri, I would rather live in Missouri, but these factors come in and you would think more states. How could you be a state, whether it's from the citizen's perspective or a candidate for governor or a sitting governor? How could you be a state with high income tax, state income tax, and you see what's happening in Texas, Florida, Tennessee, and other states where they've eliminated the income tax and they're thriving? How could you not follow that? How could the people allow you to not follow that? Is beyond me. So I find that another measure worth looking at this morning after Election Day. I am taken by the small turnout and the small margin of victory of Abdul El-Sayed. I can't wait to talk to David Zanotti, to Rory O'Neill, to John Decker, especially our White House correspondent, to see if they feel the same way. Because if El-Sayed couldn't win this in a landslide, it is hard for me to imagine that he's going to have an easy race against Mike Rogers, a former representative. With this low of a turnout and with Mallory McMurrow's vote, 60,000 and 4%, really being the difference. And they're still counting, I might add. But NBC has projected El-Sayed will win. But only 1.5 million votes statewide. That's a low turnout. That's an asterisk. And there is a big picture shift. I could do, just to give people perspective, I could do today's entire show on Sounds of the Day. Getting Democrats' reactions, even Van Jones and Talking Heads and analysts' reactions to this socialist movement. And what you're seeing is, with the exception of Chuckie Schumer, who wouldn't comment at all. I mean, he was dodging questions. It looks like the Democrats really aren't ready to fight. How did this mistake happen? You let socialists, you let Islamists into your party. And they populated, infiltrated, then agitated, and now they're waging war at you. And all indications I have is the Democrats aren't going to fight back. I think David Zanotti is hopping mad on that topic coming up.

0: But I like to frame it all, and I really think here at Your Morning Show, we have the right focus. You are literally seeing the evolution of the death of a party. An evolution of socialists who were allowed in and now taking over. Democrats were oh too willing to allow them in. Whatever grows the tent, we're so myopically focused on defeating Republicans. And then that which you let in wants to take over. Now you got two wars. And then in that war, the socialists welcome in the Islamists because they need all they can get to overcome the establishment and progressive Democrats. But is it the Islamists who ultimately now will defeat the socialists? And where does this leave the party as a whole in this evolution? That's the fascinating thing to keep your eye on. And I think what you're going to come to a conclusion is the same that I did. They've got some parasites within their host body. And if the parasite wins, the host dies and the parasite dies with it. If the host wins, the parasite dies, whether it's Islamism or socialism. But the body's got to fight these bad cells and parasites. And so far, I don't see any fight. I don't want to set the table with too many heavy items this morning, especially if you're waking up with a lack of appetite. But we got a lot to eat, a lot to figure out together.
1: Wine and pizza, boy.
0: I'm excited. Look, I like an interesting day, good or bad. Just like a movie, good or bad, I'll like it. But you got to be really good or really bad. Miss a little, you'll miss a lot today, I assure you. We've got a lot of smart people to help us understand. Hey, what's happening in Iran right now? The uncertainty. 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All right, 21 minutes after the hour, we'll get this party started with top five stories of the day next. Got our one-on-one time coming up in about 15. And we all have one chance to live this Wednesday, August the 5th, 2026. We got to understand it together because we're all in it together. This is your day. This is your morning show.
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15: Good morning, gentlemen, and good morning, America. This is John, temporarily relocated to the city of football's greatest heartbreak, Buffalo, New York, for the new slogan, Your Morning Show. Our shtick has really stuck.
0: I had somebody actually tell me the other day, I really love the regular callers. We got to be the only national radio show where the callers are the star. Why, just the way I planned it. 26 minutes after the hour, if you're just waking up, results are still pouring in following Tuesday's primaries. Mark Mayfield gets us up to speed.
16: NBC News projects Wesley Bell will win the Democratic primary for Missouri's 1st Congressional District. The incumbent defeated former Congresswoman and Democrat Socialist Cori Bush. NBC also projects Jocelyn Benson will win the Democratic primary for Michigan governor, and Ty Masterson will win the Republican primary for Kansas governor. The biggest race of the night pits insurgent progressive Abdul El-Sayed against establishment-based Congresswoman Haley Stevens in Michigan's Democrat U.S. Senate race. Races are being held in Michigan, Missouri, Kansas, Virginia, and Washington State. I'm Mark Mayfield.
17: And people are waking up every minute. If you're just waking up, El Sayed at 732,000 with 48.7% of the vote. Haley Stevens, 711,000. That's some 21,000 short at 47.3%. A little over a 1% behind El Sayed. Mallory McMurrow ends up being the spoiler with 60,000 and 4%. She was the difference. So with only 20 to 25% turnout and barely a 1 percentage point win for El Sayed, hardly momentum heading into the general. A report says at least 12 states have now reported cyber attacks against water systems that may be linked to Iran.
18: ABC News says officials in Michigan, one of the newer states to report the attacks, are monitoring the situation and coordinating with federal partners. So far, there have been no reports of any disruptions to water supplies or wastewater treatment. Minnesota was the first state to report the attacks last week. On Friday, President Trump blamed Minnesota's Democratic governor for the attacks, even though U.S. officials had previously said they're investigating whether Iran or hackers associated with Iran could be behind them. I'm Scott Carr in Washington.
17: And whether your smoke is coming from Canada or Spokane, the World Health Organization is warning folks about the health risks associated with wildfire smoke and offering tips for people who are dealing with it.
19: The smoke is made up of a mixture of gases and very small particles released when trees and vegetation burn. People exposed to wildfire smoke can experience coughing, eye and throat irritation, and headaches, with the smoke possibly leading to respiratory issues and making asthma worse. WHO officials say if you can smell the smoke, then it's present and steps should be taken to reduce your exposure. The organization recommends staying indoors, not using fans or air conditioners that draw air from outside, and wearing an N95 mask if you have to go outside. I'm Tammy Trujillo.
17: Ah, we're masking up again. I do birthdays because A, it was old school radio, and B, I like to celebrate these eternal human beings that are all around us, including ourselves. So it makes us more human. It also makes us feel old. Ladies and gentlemen, Marsha Brady. Maureen McCormick is 70 years old today. Wow. How is that possible? Marsha, 70. One of my favorites, Paula Creamer, is 40. And Patrick Ewing, NBA great, 64. If it's your birthday, happy birthday. So glad you were born. Coming up from Minnesota, our question of the day. Don't move. WMT.
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22: 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The FBI called it murder for hire.
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26: Both of them weren't the target. One of them was the target. The other one was wrong place, wrong time.
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22: 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In this series, I dig into my own investigation to find answers for the families and get justice for Richard and Danielle.
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32: I just instantly started freaking out, yelling to the world, "What's going on?" 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I mean, I'm out in the middle of nowhere. 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
29: From the frozen woods of Maine to the mountains of Montana, from an archery opener gone wrong in Wisconsin to a father's last walk through the Minnesota deer woods, each story begins with a hunter stepping into the wild, but not all of them come back.
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29: 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Blood Trails.
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0: From the redwood forests to the Gulf Stream waters, this land was made for your morning show with Michael Del Giorno.
1: Don't get too cute, Mike McCann. 35 minutes after the hour, early bird gets the worm, sleepy squirrel misses a nut. Rise and shine. We got us a Wednesday, August 5th to live together and understand together because we're all in this together. This is your morning show. I'm Michael Del Giorno. I'm honored to serve you. Jeffrey's got the sound. Not a fan of that one, by the way. Who is that?
2: It's Golden Earring Twilight.
1: Ding, ding, ding, ding, ding, ding, ding. It just sounds very talk radio to me. I would have liked a little Spandau Ballet. I'm in a Spandau Ballet movie.
2: So, wait a minute. Let me see your man.
1: Or the Cars Drive. I think I'm becoming like a classic hitch guy.
2: Yeah.
1: By the way, Nick and I were driving and the radio
2: AC
1: was on.
2: AC self-serve vanilla.
1: I went AC disc jockey yesterday.
2: Did
1: and
2: you?
1: Then I got onto a kick where I was like a 1960s disc jockey. That was fun. Hit a couple of posts too. Anyway, if you're just waking up, NBC is projecting Abdul El-Sayed will win the Michigan Democrat U.S. Senate primary, and he will go on to face Mike Rogers in the general election. How much momentum does he have? There was only a 20 to 25% turnout. McMurrow ends up being the spoiler. He only wins by one percentage point. With that low of a turnout, we'll see how that projects in the general. Not so fast on El-Sayed, but we'll give him victory where he got it last night. Can't have your morning show without your voice. And for those new stations, Denver's talk station, 630 KHOW in Denver. And then we have the talk of the Delta, AM 1330 WNIX in Greenville, Mississippi, joining us. This show is centered around you. That's why it's called your morning show and not mine. So use that talk back button on your iHeart app. It's a microphone. You press it. Very professional. Count you down 3, 2, 1. You can ask a question. You can make a comment. You say it. You send it. And then we all hear it. Like Roy in Youngstown.
3: Hey, gang. I'm jealous, Michael, of you living in Williamson County. I would be happy living in a mobile home trailer with a gravel driveway as long as it was in Williamson County. Happy Wednesday, boys.
1: Very kind words. That was that guy in Memphis. Of course he'd like to live in Williamson. I'm kidding, WREC in Memphis. Come on, there's a lot of glorious things. We never had a movie like The Firm filmed here. Hey, you got that going for you. That was that guy in Memphis, not Roy in Youngstown. Let's give Jeffrey a second shot.
4: What, no 3 a.m. ballot drop in Michigan? I'm shocked.
1: It could happen. Woody's in Arizona.
5: Morning, Michael. The death of the Democrat Party is long overdue. We have to remember they were the party of slavery back in the 1800s, fought against the freeing of the slaves. They fought against civil rights acts in the 1960s. Again, all their policies today that create blue cities and all the problems are Democrats. So let them die.
1: To you listeners, and you know I love Buffalo, you know I love Detroit, you know I love St. Louis, you know I love Phoenix. A lot of cities in your morning show family I love. You better look out and you better step up. Minnesota's in the house. We welcomed 3 weeks ago Twin Cities News Talk, 1130 and FM 103.5 KTLK. And I am very impressed with this audience and very proud to be in the Twin Cities. Ramona represents literally, when did we go national? Are we going on 3 years?
2: That's been,
1: oh my gosh, I think we are.
2: Yeah, I would have to get a calendar and roll it back.
1: What has happened? Marsha Brady's 70.
2: Yeah.
1: Whatever it is, 2.5 years, whatever. Ramona, listening to Twin Cities News Talk. Best talk back question ever. Here's Ramona.
6: Good morning, Michael. I love the fact that you bring God into the equation in your broadcast. But you frequently mentioned that with the left, you can't talk about gun, gods, and Trump. I get the guns and Trump, but why do you think, from your standpoint, that God is such a trigger for the left?
1: Why is God a trigger for the left? Let me do a David Zanotti. Wow, what a question. First of all, it's not what I was saying. I was saying, I don't know where you live, but I'm going crazy with commercials. I was actually making fun of Republicans. Everything is either God, guns, Trump, or I'm a farmer. That's it. Farmer God, Trump. Farmer God. And then we got one running for governor that's, I don't know anything. And she's winning. But let me get to the point of your question, which really brings me to Romans 12. A lot of different things. The answer is so obvious, it's never discussed. Now, you have sat in churches and there have been people in pews near you and you're like, how could you worship this God with me, study this Bible and scripture with me, and then vote like that? Which makes me start just with me. At 13 years old, I was minding my own business. It was cold. My dad moved to New Orleans. I went to a small school, didn't even have a cafeteria. And let me tell you something. In New Orleans, when it gets cold, it's cold. It's a wet cold. I was from Chicago, and I froze worse in New Orleans in the winter. So we got our food from JJ's Fried Chicken, and we were going to go to the gym and eat. After all, the gym was our safe space. That's where we played basketball. That's where our football locker room was. That was home. We get to the front door and our basketball coach says they're having a Bible study. Can't come in here and eat. I said, why can't we eat? Well, you can eat if you go to the Bible study. And I looked at my friend Keith, who's now a pastor. I said, I'll sit through a Bible study, get out of this cold. So we went and ate. And we heard the truth and it set us free. 13 years old. No big, long testimony here. I came face to face with God's word, his spirit, met Christ, was never the same. My politics formed after that. What's Romans 12 on? Do not conform to the patterns of this world, but be transformed by the renewing of your mind. That's a process you will fight the rest of your life. You know what? I'm 62 years old. I've been a born-again believer since I was 13 years old. And I'm here to tell you, there is nothing more challenging, more difficult than being godly in the midst of an ungodly world. That's the high calling. When you're not disobeying the go forth into all nations and make disciples of all men. Because if scripture doesn't shape you, let me say it more specifically, if scripture doesn't shape your policy views and politics, politics will shape them. Or your godlessness will shape them. So if you get pregnant and you don't want the baby and you kill it, you support it as a hunk of tissue and choice to feel better, to feel validated. Or is it homosexuality? Or is it adultery? Or is it fornication? Is it gambling? The answer to your question, Ramona, is first and foremost, and I had to do this. AI knows and can tell you. If you ask AI, why does somebody on the left seem to reject or be critical of Christianity? AI tells you, well, they point to events such as crusades and inquisitions, religiously justified slavery. Crusades. And who were they fighting? And who's the only one on a crusade fighting now? Don't acknowledge that. Slavery? And you're in the party that started it, supported it, fought the end of it, fought the civil rights movement? Or LGBTQ? Or a distortion of separation of church and state to make you think, well, anything godly can't have anything to do with politics or government? The worship of science? Listen, Ramona, if I had to boil it down, it's the rejection of God's word. If you believe it is God-breathed, see Peter, inspired, and is here to guide us in every way, it will guide your politics. So a rejection of God's word, a rejection of God's calling. The easy one is abortion, right? The psalmist David is saying, you knew me while you were knitting me together in my mother's womb. You knew every hair on my head. You gifted me, purposed me, and called me into being. That's hard to abort. And a man shall leave his family, and a woman shall leave her family, and the two shall be joined, and they shall become one. Godly men will be the head of the household, loving their wife as Christ loved the church, and she will follow, and the children will obey. Now we can figure out what a boy is, what a girl is, what bathroom to go to, and what sport to play in. It's the absence of God in their heart. That's the answer, Ramona. And therefore, you never reject something without replacing it. They have replaced government with God, science as God. So the government is now their God. The government is now their provider. The government is now their protector. And the government is now their defender. And what are they providing and protecting and defending? Their godlessness. I have never enjoyed a segment of radio more in my life. Twin Cities, News Talk, 1130, Ramona. The question of this national broadcast history and an answer we all ignore. I'm so fascinated. If I were to die today and I could come back and spook you. By the way, Johnny Depp's going to play Scrooge in a remake. Boy, is DZ going to be all over that.
2: That's going to be awesome.
1: Can you imagine?
2: He's going to be great.
1: I mean, he's a lot like Michael Jackson. He looked like Michael Jackson as Edward Scissorhands. But, I mean, yes. He's weird, but he's good.
2: Yeah, he is very, very good.
1: But if I could come back as Scrooge, I'd say, the two questions you never asked. What is the proper size and role of government? What is the role and the responsibility of the self-governed? What part of one nation under God, indivisible, with liberty that comes from God, not man, and justice for all? Who dropped dead and made the Supreme Court God? The Club of 100 God, a president God, government God. What happened to putting nothing above God? Or my favorite, what happened to love the Lord thy God with all thy heart, all thy soul, and all thy mind? Not your church. The church. Not a political party. A specific God of a specific republic. Oh, and by the way, and love others as yourself. What will today be about on the internet? Another day of us versus them and hate. In this charade of ignorance, we fail in life, Ramona. Not because we don't know. We fail because we don't do what we know. Rejection of God has caused them to lose man, lose republic. This isn't just the threat of the death of a republic. You're watching a safe haven for generations of the death of eternal souls. So you have a God that says, I am the way, I am the truth, I am the life. I shall provide all your needs according to my riches and glory. I came that you might have life and life abundant. Then you got government, $40 trillion in debt. 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
1: Good morning, Michael. 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
2: Hey, Dee!
1: I have a daughter who is 43 years old. She was raised to believe in God. She was brought up studying His Word. And now she has decided that she lets the universe guide her. She has TDS, and she thinks the rest of the people in her family, that we're all crazy, and we have no idea what's going on in the world. And I can't bring her back.
3: Wow. Oh, wow. The finish is everything. And I can't bring her back. What does Proverbs 22 say? This is your hope. Train up a child, which you've done, in the way he or she should go, and when he or she is old, they will not depart from it. It is God that draws us in. It is God that draws us back, not you, not me, not everybody else listening that can relate to what you just said. It's the obedient work you have done, the perfect work God has done. All the prodigal son's father could do was wait. Halfway up the road, but waiting. A combination of life, that which is untrue and fails, and a God who loves her even more than you. That's what'll bring her back. But I know there's a lot of people, Denise, relating to what you just said. It's the hardest thing in the world. And as much as we say it out loud, it's hard to really mean it. These children don't belong to us. They belong to God. They were entrusted to us. As your brother, as a talk host, as a fellow American, thanks for doing the job you did. And he who has begun the good work will complete it. Oh, I can say it, but I know what it's like to lay in bed and wonder and trust it. Pray for you and your daughter. Blessings on that call. All right, more of your calls and talkbacks. Rory O'Neill on SpaceX and its earnings report. Doing pretty smashing. And I can't wait to talk to DZ later about these election results and the evolution of Islam's takeover, of socialism's takeover of the Democrat Party. That and more as your morning show continues.
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11: A progressive backed by socialists is a step closer to the Senate. I'm Dave Anthony, Fox News. The Associated Press has just called the race in Michigan for Abdul El-Sayed as the winner of the Democratic primary, hours after he had declared victory on X over Congresswoman Haley Stevens. Then El-Sayed told MS Now,
12: "We understand that that she still wants to hold on to a path. We're focused on trying to figure out how we bring the party together to defeat Mike Rogers in November."
11: And we expect to hear from El-Sayed at a news conference in about a half hour. Votes are still being counted, mostly in the Detroit area, with El-Sayed holding about a 1 percentage point lead over Haley Stevens. President Trump posted a short time ago, "Wayne County is one of the most corrupt voting areas in the U.S. The president also again supported Mike Rogers, the Republican, in that Michigan Senate race. Republicans have to pick a new candidate in North Carolina. Congressman Chuck Edwards, in an early morning X post, ended his campaign for re-election after the House Ethics Committee recommended he be censured over sexual harassment allegations. Now to the Middle East.
13: Right now, the Israelis are conducting new airstrikes against Hezbollah in southern Lebanon after what were described to Fox News as severe ceasefire violations. This does come as President Trump says he believes a deal with Iran could be reached as early as today. In an interview with Fox News, the president said that talks happened all day on Tuesday and that things are looking very good.
11: That's Fox's Trey Yingston, Tel Aviv. That deal aims to get oil and other shipping flowing fully through the Strait of Hormuz. And the pause in U.S. bombing has led oil prices lower. And to a big stock market surge, the Dow's up another 600 plus points to new all-time high. The president is again predicting gas will get back down under $3 a gallon. He's in Las Vegas. He'll speak at a casino later today.
14: President Trump has been hitting swing states with an economic pitch, pointing to tax cuts. But polls show the cost of living is a top issue for voters who by wide margins disapprove of the president's hand of the economy.
11: That's Jared Halpert. 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
15: A quiet residential neighborhood erupts in chaos. Carmine Galante, the feared boss of the Bonanno crime family, lies dead, his cigar still clutched between his teeth.
16: Masked men walked into Joe and Mary's luncheonette in Brooklyn today and gunned down Carmine Galante, a man believed to be the most powerful mafia chieftain in the country.
15: The execution sent shockwaves through the criminal underworld and set the stage for one of the most pivotal criminal cases in New York City history. From the minds behind the acclaimed television series comes Law and Order: Criminal Justice System. 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These are real stories told by the people who have lived them.
17: My father should have been a dead man.
15: For decades, the mafia had New York City in a stranglehold, with law enforcement seemingly powerless to intervene. But the murder of Carmine Galante marked the beginning of the end. Discover how a group of young prosecutors took on the mafia, and with the help of law enforcement, brought down its most powerful figures. I'm Anasika Nicolazzi, and from Wolf Entertainment and iHeart Podcasts, this is Law & Order: Criminal Justice System.
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18: It's the Greg Henson Show on a Wednesday. We're talking about, I got a ticket from a police camera. I was going about 72, I believe it said, in a 60, and they give you that 10-mile-an-hour kind of leeway, so you can go 70. The minute you hit 71, you're busted. Not happy about it. Didn't know it existed. And because where I come from, they don't have speed cameras yet. And I heard Jeff talking about flock cameras this morning. Those are a different thing, I guess. And I don't know who's watching me on those either or where they are. Okay. I got another text here. This one says, speed cameras are definitely nothing more than a money grab. I have four daughters, so we're driving through Des Moines every single day. One of them got more than one speeding ticket in an entire summer. They would then hide them from us, so we didn't know anything about it. When we filed our taxes, the state of Iowa took every single one of those $75 tickets out of our taxes. We still ended up owing another $150. I have to be honest. When I moved here, I noticed that people drove the speed limit. It was like I'm driving and I'm like, in Michigan, we do it this way, right? We go about 75 and a 60. We're good. You get here and you notice everyone's going 60 or 65 on the freeway, wherever. You think, whoa, this state is really, really just a bunch of putzy drivers. So then one day I'm driving to work and there's a cop on an overpass. He's taking speeding. You know, he's got his radar gun and he's taking your speed. And then he's radioing to a cop to pull you over. And so the cop pulled me over and I said, you caught me going 70, you know, in a 60? And he said, nope, the guy in the overpass did. And then he let me go with a warning, which is the first time that's ever happened to me. Normally, they see balding guy, you know, bald guy, fat guy, and they just bust me everywhere. Never get off on a ticket. My wife always gets off and then claims she never gets tickets. I did notice it. I should have taken heed that everyone was going the speed limit, but I didn't. Texter said, I wonder if angry Texter is a Democrat who believes in open borders. Well, I will tell you, I do know the most angry people that I meet lately tend to be Democrats. Another text says, I love the angry speeder who's forced to slow down a bit when they approach the speed limit driver who's passing the slow driver. I was that guy my first couple of weeks here where it was like, oh, why is this guy in the left lane going exactly 60 or 65? And then I realized he's saving me from getting tickets. He really was. Because I kind of like, I was exasperated because the guy pulled over from the right lane in front of me and I'm like, oh crap, I had an open shot and here he is. But now if I see people going speed limit, I slow it down because I don't want any more $75 tickets And that's, honestly, between the speeding cameras and the amount of cops on the road here, they got it nailed down here. The speed limit thing here is a real deal. You don't get that in many other places. Like I said, other places I've lived, it was like a speedway. I mean, in Pittsburgh, speedway. Dallas, no one cared. Detroit, no one cared. It was like, you know, you go to Philadelphia. Are you kidding me? It's bumper cars. Those are all cities I've lived in, and not once did I get a ticket for speeding. Here, I got a ticket from a camera, and I got pulled over by a cop. It's my own fault. I take full responsibility. But I hate being busted by a camera. Because the first thing that came to my mind was cash grab. When I found out it wasn't going to affect my insurance, I wasn't going to get any points on my record. Then you go, oh, they're just going to get rich off people speeding. And my thought is, government shouldn't look for revenue opportunities. They should live within their budget. And this is just a revenue opportunity. And, you know, that's why when I hear politicians talk about, oh, we got to find ways to increase revenue. No, you don't. You have to find ways to cut. And so the police department funding itself on speed cameras just doesn't sit well, does it? Text here says, when going westbound in Des Moines, you can see the cameras on the bridge in the eastbound lanes. I'll have to look for those. Because I think there's only the one on my path home to and from work. I think, and it's right by the radio station. All right, the number's 515-284-1040. Brad in Lakeview. Hi, Brad. Do I have you, Brad?
19: Are you there?
18: I am there. Are you there, Brad?
19: I'm here.
18: What's up, man?
19: I'm driving, so...
18: Slow down.
19: Just a quick comment. No. I want people to speed up, because if they're willing to break the law, then they could pay for all of our infrastructure. And I mean this. I'm completely serious. I want a speed camera on every corner for this purpose. Cities cannot use the money to fund irresponsible spending. It has to be for infrastructure. And then the people that are not breaking the law wouldn't have to pay for it with our taxes. It's so easy of a concept, and people just don't understand.
18: I got you. All right. So Brad says put the pedal to the metal, pay for the infrastructure. Brad, I don't make enough to pay for the infrastructure, but thank you. Good suggestion. All right, more of your phone calls, more texts. 81530 is the text line. The phone number, 515-284-1040. It's a Greg Henson show.
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21: NBC News is projecting the winner of Michigan's Democratic U.S. Senate primary is Abdul El-Sayed. The progressive El-Sayed defeated establishment-backed Congresswoman Haley Stevens in a closely watched contest. The race divided the party, with fears within the DNC that an El-Sayed victory would pull the party further left and hurt their midterm hopes to regain control of the House and Senate. Spokane, Washington residents are starting to return to their neighborhoods to find the charred remains of houses burned in the Old Trails fire. The Old Trails fire is part of the larger Spokane complex fire that has destroyed 700 structures, including hundreds of homes, since starting on Saturday. Ted Lasso is back. The iconic sports comedy with Jason Sudeikis aired its last episode in 2023. The new 10-episode season premieres today on Apple TV, with new episodes dropping each Wednesday. I'm Michael Kastner.
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1: Here's a look at the mid-morning market. September corn is down 6 cents at 436 and a quarter. December's down 5 3/4 at 459 and a half. March down 6 1/4 at 475 and a quarter. Soybeans, August down 3 1/4, 1151 3/4. September down 6 3/4 at 1152. November down 7 3/4 at 1170. December soybean meal is down 360 a ton at 314.80. Oil down about a half a penny a pound at 67.05. Chicago wheat's up 7 cents at 645.5. August live cattle up $1.02 at 232.97. October up 75 cents at 228.62. August feeders up a nickel at 351 1/4. October unchanged at 346.15. August lean hogs down $1.12 at 96.73. October down 195 at 82.40. That's a look at the mid-morning markets. I'm Dwayne Murley.
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3: Showers and thunderstorms will be on and off as we head through this morning and into the afternoon. Temperatures are going to be held back in the low 70s. Rain could be heavy at times and gusty winds will be possible as well. The showers and storms will wind down around 4 p.m. and we'll have clouds gradually clearing as we head into tonight. Some areas of fog could be developing by tomorrow morning. We'll then have sunshine tomorrow and temperatures bouncing back to around 80. That's your latest weather first forecast on News Radio 600 WMT.
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18: Man, heavy thunderstorms going through the area right now. I have to drug my dog. I have three dogs, and one of them needs CBD to get through thunderstorms. Am I the only one? I just tried it, and it seems to work. I used it on the 4th of July, and I use it during heavy thunderstorms. We're talking about the speed cameras. Wendy Wild just sent me a text. She said, ask Simon about them, because he sued in Cedar Rapids. And I don't know what happened. I'll have to get the verdict on that from him. But they seem like they should be illegal. It feels like entrapment. It feels like a money grab. I got one. I won't get another one because I now set my, cruise control. I set my cruise control at 69 in a 60. I set it at 72 in a 65, you know, just a few mile an hour over each time. A texter said, ask the state treasurer about those speed cameras. The company that owns them gets 50% and the state gets the other 50. Why? Because they set up a camera? At least I want my money to stay here. Crazy. George in Washington County, you're next up. The Greg Henson Show. Hi, George.
7: Top of the morning. How we doing?
18: Hello, Georgie. What's happening?
7: Well, I want to make a remark on your speeding ticket.
18: Yeah. You want to pay it?
7: I'd like to share with no, sir.
18: Darn it.
7: I'd like to share with you my first and only speeding ticket I ever got in my driving career.
18: Okay.
7: It was in 1965.
18: What were you driving back then?
7: A 1956 old Delta 88 with a 320 Rocket 88 engine in it.
18: That sounds sweet. Is that a huge engine? I'm the only kid from Detroit, George, who knows nothing about cars.
7: It's a V8, and it's,
18: okay.
7: That baby was hotter than a pistol.
18: Nice. Rocket 88.
7: Anyway.
18: Wait, is that what Chuck Berry was singing about, the Rocket 88?
7: Could have been.
18: Okay.
7: Could have been, but I'd been working out of town, and I was on my way home to see my very favorite girlfriend.
18: Okay. I'd speed too, George.
7: The county mounty clocked me doing 75 in the 70-mile-an-hour zone.
18: Five over?
7: Yes, sir.
18: Was it?
7: That was before
18: the freeways.
7: 1960. No, sir. That was a two-lane highway.
18: I was going to say, before freeways. 70. Yeah.
7: Well, it was 1965. Yeah. Yeah. So I'm 78 years old, and that's the first and only one I ever got, mainly because I had to borrow money from my sister.
18: Oh, no. How much was it?
7: Oh, I don't know. It was like $25, something like that. But back then, that was a lot of money.
18: Yeah, it was. You know what, though? It seems like 70 seems like a fast speed limit for a two-lane highway. Where were you?
7: In Adair County.
18: Okay. Okay, a little west.
7: I was testing the motor out, and in between two pretty good-sized hills, there's a nice level straightaway where you could see traffic coming.
18: Yeah. Have your hair greased back, did you, George?
7: No.
18: You weren't a greaser?
7: No, I wasn't a greaser.
18: That's awesome.
7: So I put the hammer down, going downhill, just see how fast that Rocket 88 would go.
18: Yeah.
7: And I hit the bottom of the next hill, and I just let it coast up the hill.
18: Nice. Yeah, to slow you down.
7: Went up on top of the hill, sure, and that's where he got me.
18: Can I give you props?
7: 5 miles an hour.
18: I'm going to give you props for your use of CB lingo. County Mountie, hammer down.
7: 10-4, good buddy.
18: and you're on flipper, right? But now you got to watch for the bear in the air, too.
7: Oh, yeah. Well, ever since then, I've been a whole lot more alert.
18: Yeah, behave.
7: Paying attention to my driving.
18: You know what, though? When we're all kids, how many dumb things did we do in our cars when we were kids?
7: Oh, I mean, listen.
18: We used to run over garbage cans in our junkers. Just being idiots.
7: It's a miracle I'm still alive.
18: You know, and that's the funny thing. Like, my wife, I have two young 20-year-olds, you know. And my wife always panics about them driving. And I said, do you have any idea what I was doing in my car at their age? They're not doing that. They're not doing that. Trust me.
7: Yep.
18: That's a good thing. You know, because it was nothing back in the day, right, to have a six-pack in your car with you. No one cared.
7: Oh, shoot. No.
18: Yeah. No one cared. Now, any alcohol in your car, and you're tempted fate there because, now, I'm even talking about not open stuff. Who would even think to open a beer in the car now?
7: I wouldn't.
18: Because I always tell the story that if I had beer in my car and I was going to a party, if the cop pulled you over, and thanks for the call, Georgie, and the cop pulls you over, you know what he's going to do? If he likes your beer, he's going to take it home and drink it. If he's not a drinker, he's going to make you dump it out. That's what they used to do to us all the time. They never hauled us in for anything. And I was like, oh, you're going to take my... Because you know, you had to work hard in high school to get beer. Right? You couldn't just walk in and buy it. Your parents were going to buy it for you. You had to have an older brother and older sister, which worked for me. And if you got caught with it, it was like, oh, all the work and money that went into getting that Stroh's 30-pack. Because I had a deal with my stepbrother. I buy a 30-pack, he gets the first six beers, and I still have a case. So it was good, right? They don't do 30-packs anymore. The cop one time pulled me over. I was on my way to a party. I was not drinking, and I didn't drink and drive back then because my parents would have killed me. Pulled me over, and he proceeded to dump my beers out after all that work. He just, why don't you dump those out for me? And he made me stand there and watch. And they said, have a nice night. And I'm like, well, now I won't. You took all my beer. Tech says, just follow the rules and you don't worry about it. That's true. That's always true. But there's a difference between unintentionally following the rules and intentionally breaking the law. When I was speeding, I didn't intentionally break the law. I don't even remember what I was doing, what I was thinking about. I wasn't going at an egregious speed. I was going 12 miles over a 60, which means I was going 2 miles over what they would have charged me had I... If you stay at 70, I think you're fine. The minute you go over 70 and a 60, those cameras will bust you. But you're right. Follow the rules. And I do mostly. My only fracture rules I don't like. No, I'm kidding. Never broken the law. Except for speeding. It's the only time I've ever broken the law. At least the only time I've ever been caught breaking the law. And that's all that matters, right? If you get caught or not. Texter says... speed limit used to be 70 during the day years ago. I think I remember that because in the 70s, Jimmy Carter lowered it to conserve energy to 55. Then they raised it back up. Another texter. I thought they had to put a sign, cameras ahead, where they placed cameras. They do. But I never noticed it until I knew it was there. It's a little sign. It doesn't blink. It's nothing flashy. It's not yellow. It's black and white. It's on the side of the road. And if you blink, you'll miss it. But yeah, technically there's a sign there. Come on, man. It's a cash grab. They don't want you to know that you're about to get a ticket. They want your money. All right. The number is 515-284-1040. You can text us 81530. Coming up next. You hear what the Smithsonian director said? This is why Trump is putting up warning labels on the Smithsonian. I'll tell you why. Coming up next, it's the Greg Henson Show.

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3: Just before midnight on Saturday, February 19th, 2005, Danielle Imbeau and her friend Richard Patron left a crowded Philadelphia bar. 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
3: 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The FBI called it murder for hire.
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7: 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The other one was wrong place, wrong time.
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11: Hey, 11:23 on a Big Show clock. We're speaking farm today. Clean Water in Iowa starts with us today. 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And we are being hosted at the offices of the Great Outdoors Foundation. And a special guest with us, Rana Baranobis. Did I get it? Did I hit it pretty good?
12: Perfect.
11: Good deal. And you're with Athene?
12: Yes.
11: So we have been talking about this Athene Watershed 26 program. Give me about 20 seconds on Athene. What do you guys do?
12: Yeah, Athene has had significant interest and we believe responsibility when it comes to environmental sustainability. And for the last 5 years, I've been working closely with the Great Outdoors Foundation and the ICON Project to bring some of these, the vision to life on how we can help make a difference along with other partners in the community. But Athene is an annuities organization that is one of the best at what we do, located right here in West Des Moines, Iowa.
11: Yeah, you are. You're located in West Des Moines. Of course, this is like the annuity capital of the entire world, and you guys are at the top of that. We have worked with you in the past on some projects, but to get involved in water quality, I mean, what was the impetus? What was your driving deal?
12: It's multi-pronged, really. One of the pillars of our community giving is environmental sustainability. In Iowa, at the core of environmental sustainability and the important responsibility that we all have is water quality. And the watershed work and the conservation work that Great Outdoor Foundation has done partners well with our level of responsibility as a employer. Our employees live here. We believe as a major employer that we have a responsibility to do better, be better, and help make things better in Iowa. So it's just a perfect partnership. We really value the partnership that we have with Great Outdoor Foundation and think that as partners, we can do great things together.
11: Well, I'll tell you, we've been talking about a lot of projects with Hannah and the folks here, and welcome aboard. I mean, we appreciate all the outside help and interest that you can get for a lot of these projects, speaking on behalf of the folks who do a lot of the projects out there. Hannah, I'm going to ask you again. So how'd you find these folks? How'd you work with them? And you know, how do you work together?
13: Yeah. So specifically with Athene Watershed 2026, we find ourselves working with great partners that have aligned vision and values, right? We value collaboration. We have the vision that we can't do this all alone, that it has to be done together, and that we want to be good stewards of the land and water here in Iowa. And so that creates a natural synergy with these great partners, and we rely on them so much, and we admire the work that they're doing. So we had over 30 organizations throughout the public and private sectors working together on putting together not just the Shared Action Plan, but mm-hmm. Athene Watershed 26. And you know, what Rana was talking about, that's really the essence of what it was. You know, it's people that really feel the responsibility, understand that this is a shared vision, a shared action, and a shared responsibility. And we come together from diverse perspectives and unique roles to make sure that we can tackle these issues and leave Iowa better than we found it.
11: Are you targeting any certain kinds of practices?
13: You know, we depend on the science and our partners, whether that's at IDOLs or within the counties or within the co-ops. So we're not the ones usually dictating that. We really rely on the Iowa Nutrient Reduction Strategy and the experts, you know, at Iowa State and Iowa. So we oftentimes will target conservation, or we'll target wetlands or saturated buffers or bioreactors, cover crops, all of those things. But we leave the science and the expertise up to them. What we're here to do is create infrastructure, and in a different way of gray infrastructure, right? We're talking about thought and action and funding
11: gray
13: infrastructure. Yeah, not concrete, not, you know, tile lines or anything, but we're creating the funding infrastructure, the way that we can align vision together to accelerate the great work that these partners are doing. We know bioreactors work. We know wetlands are great. How do we do more of them? How do we get the funding? How do we get the permitting? How do we get them at the scale that we need in the places that we need them?
11: Well, and we've talked about things like the water trail as well.
13: Yes. Yeah. Water trails exemplifies this, you know, example as well. It's, you know, 17 different jurisdictions that are involved. And the plans where we're putting water trail access in, it's really built off of what the cities, the counties want, the state DNR, as well as the watershed management authority plans, the stormwater management. So a lot of times it's accelerating some of that work that we need to do, but providing outdoor recreation at the same time.
11: Well, certainly, great to be with you today and talk about some of these projects and the folks from Athene as well. We're going to continue talking with those folks throughout the program today. We are talking Clean Water Wednesday here on The Big Show. Big thank you to the Great Outdoors Foundation for hosting us today, and of course the Iowa Ag Water Alliance. We're going to check markets coming up, and Duane also has a look at what's going on weather-wise. We have plenty of that going on. In fact, the southern two tiers of Iowa counties, I think, are under some sort of either a flood watch or a flash flood warning. We've had some very heavy rainfall out there. We'll keep you posted on that as well. I know that here in West Des Moines that the amounts are really varying, but we picked up about an inch and a quarter at the farm, which I think is about 20 miles away as the crow flies, in probably an hour this morning. So we had some very heavy rainfall going on in the state of Iowa. We're going to talk about that ahead. News just around the corner here on The Big Show.
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15: Both candidates running for Iowa governor think the state should set minimum requirements for new data centers.
16: Both Democrat Rob Sand and Republican Zach Lane want to eliminate tax breaks for data centers, mandate they pay all costs, including their electric bills, and ensure they protect Iowa's water supply. Both favor local control and disclosure about the building plans, jobs, energy usage, and sources of water. I'm Eva Basinger.
15: Governor Kim Reynolds is asking for a presidential disaster declaration for severe weather in central Iowa in early July. The request would cover Jasper, Polk, Story, and Warren counties, which saw heavy rainfall and flash flooding July 1st through the 4th. Damage from the severe weather is estimated at more than $6.5 million. I'm Claire Burnett.
17: Abdul El-Sayed is the winner of Michigan's Democrat U.S. Senate primary. The progressive El-Sayed defeated establishment-backed Congresswoman Haley Stevens in a closely watched contest. In November, El-Sayed will face Republican Mike Rogers, who has the backing of President Trump. Wildfires are still raging in eastern Washington state. Three fires in the Spokane area led to over 60,000 people evacuating their homes over the last couple of days. The fires have burned thousands of acres, destroyed hundreds of structures, and are all still 0% contained. Some are starting to return to the remains of their houses, with many saying they plan to rebuild. Tomorrow, a man suspected of starting the Old Trails fire will be arraigned in court after making his first appearance yesterday. Severe thunderstorms are bearing down on millions across the Midwest. Storms are set to produce heavy rain across the region, with major cities like Chicago, St. Louis, and Kansas City all expected to get hit. A level 2 out of 4 flash flood risk is in place for much of the area. I'm Chris Caraggio.
18: Clouds will continue to stream in, and scattered showers and thunderstorms will be increasing in coverage during the late afternoon and into this evening. There could be some heavy rain at times, along with gusty winds. Showers and storms will continue on and off as we head into tonight, and then there'll be a little bit of a break early tomorrow morning with another batch of rain possible during the late morning and early afternoon. It will then have clouds in overhead tomorrow with temperatures held back in the low 70s. That's your latest weather first forecast on News Radio 600 WMT.
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20: 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I'm Kim Komando for The Current. 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We already know early social media is tied to depression and anxiety in kids. Now timed with back-to-school season, a brand new study in Nature says it hits their report cards too, big time. Researchers tracked over 5,000 students. Kids who started scrolling at 11 years old were about 6 months behind in school by 16. I'm talking reading, language, math. Half a year of learning lost to the mindless scroll, and the earlier the account, the bigger the gap. Look, holding the line is hard. I've been there. Your kid swears everyone's on it. Now you've got the receipts. It turns out the best filter you can give your kids is the word no. 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Hi there, I'm Kim Komando. 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

0: Hear that? It's your paycheck going straight into the tank. Record gas prices in Iowa. And here's the number not on the sign. Six. 6 times Ashley Hinson voted for the war in Iran. Ashley Hinson put foreign wars ahead of Iowa families. 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As the price on the pump climbs, so does the cost of the war. Over $100 billion and counting. And Iowans are paying for it in more ways than one. Prices up across the board. Groceries, utilities, you name it. There's your receipt. Courtesy of Ashley Hinson. Call 202-225-2911. Tell Ashley Hinson she turned her back on Iowa and refused to lower gas prices when she voted against House Resolution 89. 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
2: flashback.
13: 1994 was the center of grunge, and the film Reality Bites perfectly reflected that. Its soundtrack was a fitting accomplishment, but it was Lisa Loeb's Stay that stood out.

0: And they ranged in size from almost a giant water or a giant flower pot that caught rainwater off a house.
1: Mm-hmm.
0: Basically, as long as you're putting it through something,
1: it
0: works, all the way up to a couple of cities in the state ended up putting rain gardens in before the water hit their main street. They're
1: right.
0: having the same problem. So, that's all science-based, stuff.
1: It's all part of the Iowa Stormwater Management Manual, and follow those design guidelines. And you might think it's a really small rain garden, but if you've got 1,000 houses with small rain gardens, the stuff adds up.
0: Oh, that's huge. We want to talk with Jen Cross as well. Jen, unfortunately, we've kind of eaten up the time.
2: So that's all right.
0: You're going to have to come back.
2: I guess I'll come back.
0: Coming back. So we've talked about things, but I want to talk about some of the benefits that you guys have.
2: Yeah. So in addition to the funding that we give out from a water quality project perspective, I think there's a lot of different layers of benefits, not just the funding or the nitrate or phosphorus removal, but you look at what the account development could be in that small.
0: And I'm going to stop you right there because
2: The
0: big show band is starting to play.
2: Next
0: in the
2: time.
0: Background. Well, we're going to bring Jen back.
3: Illinois, the price at the pump jumps more than 60 cents a gallon, according to AAA. So do the taxes, and so does the crime. That is what the extreme progressive agenda does to a state. The cost of living climbs, the streets grow less safe, and tax dollars go to people who came here illegally, while your family foots the bill. None of it happened by accident. Those were choices, one bad policy at a time.
4: Not on my watch. I'm Marionette Miller Meeks, a doctor and a 24-year Army veteran who took an oath to serve and protect. In Congress, I voted to fully fund law enforcement, to stop taxpayer-funded benefits from going to those who entered this country illegally, and delivered $209 million to Iowa's rural hospitals. Iowa families work too hard to end up like the state across the river. And as long as I'm in Congress, I won't let that happen.
3: Congresswoman Marionette Miller Meeks, fighting to keep Iowa strong. Paid for by official funds authorized by the House of Representatives.
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1: Governor Reynolds is asking for a presidential disaster declaration for severe weather in central Iowa in early July. The request would cover Story, Jasper, Polk, and Warren counties, which saw heavy rainfall and flash flooding. More than 50 illegal immigrants were detained during the second wave of Operation Highway Shield in four states, including Iowa. The joint effort from the U.S. Department of Transportation and Homeland Security was to take unqualified foreign drivers off of roadways. Both candidates running for Iowa governor think the state should set minimum requirements for new data centers. Both Democrat Rob Sand and Republican Zach Lane want to eliminate tax breaks for data centers, mandate they pay all costs, including their electric bills, and ensure they protect Iowa's water supply. The candidates say they favor local control and disclosure about the building plans, jobs, energy usage, and sources of water. I'm Terry Leahy.
2: Abdul El-Sayed is the winner of Michigan's Democrat U.S. Senate primary. The progressive El-Sayed defeated establishment-backed Congresswoman Haley Stevens in a closely watched contest. In November, El-Sayed will face Republican Mike Rogers, who has the backing of President Trump. Wildfires are still raging in eastern Washington state. Three fires in the Spokane area led to over 60,000 people evacuating their homes over the last couple of days. The fires have burned thousands of acres, destroyed hundreds of structures, and are all still 0% contained. Some are starting to return to the remains of their houses, with many saying they plan to rebuild. Tomorrow, a man suspected of starting the Old Trails fire will be arraigned in court after making his first appearance yesterday. President Trump is now in Las Vegas, where he'll be speaking later today. It comes after President Trump's brief fundraising trip to Los Angeles. His trip came after it was reported that a man had been arrested in L.A. after appearing to be monitoring security and planning activities leading up to the president's arrival. I'm Chris Caraggio.
3: Clouds will continue to stream in, and scattered showers and thunderstorms will be increasing in coverage during the late afternoon and into this evening. There could be some heavy rain at times, along with gusty winds. Showers and storms will continue on and off as we head into tonight, and then there'll be a little bit of a break early tomorrow morning with another batch of rain possible during the late morning and early afternoon. It will then have clouds and overhead tomorrow with temperatures held back in the low 70s. That's your latest weather first forecast on News Radio 600 WMT.
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16: It was an electric atmosphere for an early August game at Wrigley Field last night as Tarek Skubal made his Dodgers debut in what was a loss to the Cubs.
17: I love the fans. You know, this game is about the fans, you know, as much as it's about the players, but it's a ton of fun to play in front of
5: crowds like that, you know, even if they're booing me or whatever it is. That's what makes the game of baseball really fun.
16: The lefty tagged with a defeat after he allowed two runs over six innings. The Cubs have won the first two games of the series, which concludes this afternoon. The Falcons with a confirmation this morning that pass rusher Jalen Walker will miss the season with a torn ACL. Right tackle Lane Johnson missing his fourth consecutive Eagles practice today. He's been excused for a non-injury related reason. He is expected to return soon. Free agent tight end Zach Ertz can continue his NFL career. He's been cleared from last year's torn ACL. He was with Washington last season. And LIV Golf CEO Scott Neal says the circuit has gotten funding from an outside vendor that will allow them to keep playing beyond this season. That's sports. I'm Frank Arity.
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9: 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Welcome back to the Big Show. We're going to check back in with Bob coming up here in just a second. Got the Inflation Vacation $1,000 giveaway keyword for you for this hour, and it is dollar. 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Type in the keyword dollar for your chance to win $1,000. Well, of course, we've been talking about today's Whipple's Wednesday. We've heard the report from Bob and Eric, and right now we're going to head back out to West Des Moines right now. Bob, it's a Clean Water Wednesday as well. Bob's with the folks from the Great Outdoors Foundation here this afternoon.
17: Yeah, we are, Dwayne. And a lot of times when we do clean water projects, we're actually out at the project level talking about some of the things going on. We're talking about some folks know that take interest in these projects and provide some funding for a lot of the projects that go on here in the state of Iowa. And that is starting with the Great Outdoors Foundation. That's who we're with today. Jen Cross is with me right now. So, Jen, let's talk about some of the benefits and how do you interface with these projects? How do you get started?
18: Yeah, so it kind of depends upon the project and who's all involved. So we've been really grateful at the Great Outdoors Foundation to be able to work with so many different partners on so many different levels, whether it's the funder side, whether it's technical assistance side, whether it's city, county, local government. We are very fortunate that we always have a pipeline of projects because we work so well with other partners. We know we're not the only ones in the water quality space. And so the more we can depend on those partners to bring us in for different funding mechanisms or opportunities for financing some of those projects, the better. And that's really where the secret sauce of GOF kind of lays.
17: Now, when I talk about projects here in the state of Iowa, I think of everything from cover crops to edge of field practices to bioreactors. You know, at that level. Do you have any certain projects you guys look at?
18: We typically focus on edge of field practices, but because there's so many people doing such great work in the space, but a lot of what we focus on has co-benefits, right? So we might be doing a focus on a wetland, but then there's also cover crops ancillary, or there is habitat benefits in addition. So it really is always a stacked benefit approach, and so we always try to take it at that level as well.
17: Now, when you talk about stacking benefits, do you work with other folks who are funding projects as well?
18: Yes. So a lot of our projects either have one or maybe two funders from a private perspective that are included, but also state level, county level, NRCS funding. So there's always a multitude of different funding mechanisms within one project, mainly because there's a lot of restrictions about what certain people can or cannot pay for. And so that's really where the private capital can be really flexible in coming in and paying for that gap funding, getting that to advance a little bit quicker down the road than it normally would have.
17: Now, are you talking cost share? Are you talking grants?
18: Grants, mostly, yes. So a lot of what GOF does is on the grant side of things. So we work on the philanthropic side with the investor. They tell us looking for nitrate removal or phosphorus or acres drained or whatever their impact measurement is. And then we take that to the project, and then we bring in that private funding to that product to be able to deliver that impact.
17: Talk to Hannah here. We're going to wrap up with her, Hannah Inman. We happen to be have taken over Hannah's office today. Thanks for sharing your space with us.
19: Yes, today. It's been delightful to have you guys here.
17: You know, when you're talking about things, I want to wrap everything up. When you talk about some of your partners, who do you work with?
19: You know, there's so many. You're going to put me on the spot. There's too many to name. But we work a lot with the county conservation, county public works, IDALS, DNR, NRCS, and then, you know, all the other sort of public, of course. Iowa Soybean and our partners here today and IAWA and ACWA, they're critical partners with us, and we don't often do much without them.
17: So what's next? What are you looking at?
19: So, you know, we're really executing with our partners the shared action plan. We're going to have metrics attached to it, but it's a living, breathing document. So we'll revisit it at the next watershed to celebrate some of our successes and see where we need to go. But we're really focusing on advancing conservation practices at the private lands level as quickly as possible, whether that's removing barriers or accelerating it with additional funding.
17: Are you looking at specific areas and specific projects?
19: Yeah, so we're statewide, but certainly Northwest Iowa is an important area for us. Also, the Des Moines lobe is critically important in Central Iowa, but we're also in Southwest Iowa and in Cedar Rapids. So really, it's an alignment of vision and impact with funding measurements is
17: so
19: where we go.
17: Step me through the process of folks here today and say, boy, we'd like to talk to these folks.
19: Yeah. So whether it's going through one of our key partners, whether that's the co-op, the county, IDALS, NRCS, or some of our other partners, they oftentimes bring us in. But just getting on the Great Outdoors Foundation website, you can see our shared action plan. You can see some of our programming. And then contact us. You know, we always say the way we get anything done is through a cup of coffee, and we have thousands of cups of coffee every year, and that's one of our metrics of success, right?
17: I still go back to, I think the statement is you work with unlikely allies.
19: Yes, yes.
17: On these projects. And that's what we need. That's a solution.
19: Yeah, my favorite thing is when I show up somewhere and someone I know sees me there and they're like, we didn't think you'd be here. Well, of course I would. This is one of our partners working on the same thing. We're always there to support them and work together.
17: Well, thank you for what you do in the state of Iowa and continuing with that as well. We need to get Dwayne back out on the Farm Beat.
8: Now, here's the latest from the Farm Beat.
6: A major revision to U.S. beef export data is raising fresh questions about government reporting and adding uncertainty to livestock markets. The USDA reduced previously reported late June beef export sales after identifying data entry errors. Reuters reported that export sales were cut by nearly 90% after traders questioned unusually large purchases reportedly made by countries including Chile and Italy. Successful Farming also noted concerns from market analysts who said the original figures appeared inconsistent with normal trade patterns. The USDA reports are closely watched by livestock producers, exporters, and futures traders because they influence market decisions and price expectations. The revision comes as U.S. cattle inventories remain near multi-decade lows and beef prices continue to trade at historically high levels. Analysts say confidence in government data is critical during periods of tight supplies and volatile markets. USDA officials say they are reviewing reporting procedures to help prevent similar mistakes in future export reports. In other news, according to an updated National Farmers Union report, family farmers receive just 11.8 cents of every dollar that consumers spend on food. Now, the report tracks the farmer's share of popular cookout foods and highlights the growing gap between grocery store prices and what producers earn. The National Farmers Union said the figures come as farm finances remain under pressure, with bankruptcies rising 46% from 2024 to 2025. Record farm debt and continuing high input costs weigh on producers. Now, for 250 years, the stories of family farmers and ranchers have been woven into the fabric of the United States. Rob LaRue, president of the National Farmers Union, said that increased consolidation throughout the food supply chain has weakened competition, leaving farmers with a shrinking share of the food dollar, even as consumers continue paying higher prices at the grocery store.
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9: It is 12:44. 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Looking at the markets here right now, continue to show the grain complex trading lower. September corn down 4.25 at 438. Deece down 4.25, 461.25. March down 4.25 at 477.25. August soybeans down 3.5 cents at 1151.5. September down 2.5 at 1156.25. November down 2.75 at 1175. December soybean meal is down 280 a ton at 315.60. Oil is down 0.25 a pound at 67.30. September wheat, Chicago up 8.25, 646.75. Oats up 2.5 right now at 334. In the livestock trade, August live cattle up 215, 234.10. October up $1.40 at 229.30. Deece is up $1.38 at 228.65. And February up $1.15 at 228.55. August feeder cattle up 210 at 353.30. September up 230 at 348.45. And October is up 235 at 339.50. Now the hog complex, it is trading fully lower here. August down $1.02 at 96.83. October down 130 at 83.05. Deece down 128 at 74.50. And February down $1.28 at 78.10. We'll have a complete look at the markets coming up. We'll try and see if we're seeing any cash cattle trade yet. And we'll also take a look at the cash hog markets coming up. 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Yeah, made for this ground. 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And weather-wise, we are showing rain continuing through probably mid-afternoon or so, and then we could see some clearing skies with the daytime high today around 74, then patchy fog in the overnight hours tonight, otherwise partly cloudy with the overnight low of 59. Tomorrow, areas of fog in the morning, probably until about midday, mid-morning or so, otherwise mostly cloudy. Then we should see some sunshine before the end of the day tomorrow with a high around 81. And then as we look ahead to the weekend, we're showing sunshine on Saturday, Sunday, Monday, and Tuesday. So that's the way it looks as we look ahead. That's a look at the weather here on the Big Show.
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9: It is 12:48, and I was going to pop in here and see if we're seeing any cash cattle trade as of right now, and we did actually see some bids being offered yesterday. Looks like we are showing some trade right now in Texas, and we'll kind of dive into that a little bit more coming up here. Also, Kansas and Nebraska showing some bids as well. We'll take a complete look at the markets coming up here on The Big Show.

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20: It is The Big Show. 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And there was some focus Monday put on the beef processing plant out in Fort Morgan, Colorado. We did get word that the Teamsters Local 450 voted on Monday to reject Cargill's latest contract offer extending the labor dispute at the company's Fort Morgan, Colorado beef processing plant. Now, union officials said members believe the proposal did not provide a significant enough improvement over the offer that was made last May or presented last May. Following the vote, the union informed Cargill of the decision and asked whether the company was willing to continue negotiations or modify its proposal. And according to the report, the company acknowledged the vote but did not indicate it would resume bargaining. And you may remember this lockout began on May 20th. This was one of the first beef processing plants we saw kind of shutter back in May, and we've had a couple since then as well. Now, the union said the previous labor agreement over concerns related to wages, health care, and workplace safety. So that's kind of what they're holding back on here. And the union maintains that employees were locked out rather than going on strike and says that picketing will continue while it seeks to bring the company back to the negotiating table. And approximately 1,700 employees are affected by the dispute, with the union continuing to provide weekly financial assistance to members during the ongoing lockout. So the official vote on Monday, the Teamsters voted against the Cargill contract offer. Looking at the markets here, again, we continue to see the grain complex mostly lower here. Now, as far as the cattle trade, we're trading higher and hogs are trading lower. We'll be closing the livestock trade here in about 10 minutes or so, and livestock are in the grain trade here in about 25 minutes. And I was going to pop in here too. We are showing some cattle trading in Nebraska, and those cattle traded this morning mostly at $3.70, and that's going to be $2 to $3 higher compared to a week ago. And they're having a few traded at $3.71 as well. Now, some of the cattle that were sold in Nebraska were committed for delivery the week of August 17th. Okay, so I know a couple weeks ago we had some sales reported for deferred delivery the week of August the 10th, and a few of these head in Nebraska sold today. They are for delivery the week of August 17th. So we're starting to see packers defer some deliveries here. Bids of 230 to 235 currently on the table in the Southern Plains. Texas showing the bids, and Kansas as well. So we'll keep an eye on that, and asking prices in the region at about 235. Now, as far as the cash hog trade, Dorchester is steady on the barrels and gilts at $68. Sow trend steady as well. Lights at $45. Heavies at $49. The Iowa-Minnesota weighted average is down a nickel right now at 10.15, with a national weighted average up 2 cents at 99.33. And looks like the trading range is going to be $92 to $101, and that is on 4,366 head. On behalf of Bob Quinn, who is on the road today for a Clean Water Wednesday, also Noah. Noah's the guy turning the dials here today. My name is Dwayne Murley, and thank you for being along with us today on The Big Show.

0: race there. In fact, Republicans are favored to win because it looks like they're going to nominate Francesca Hong. Now, to be fair, in the markets out there, Michigan is still favored to vote for Abdul El-Sayed. But I laid it out yesterday. I think he's got major issues with Jewish voters. You mentioned John James, who's going to be on the program again soon, the Republican nominee for governor in Michigan. He's a black guy. Why does that matter, you might say? Well, El-Sayed has got issues with black voters. They overwhelmingly voted for Haley Stevens. Now, maybe some of those guys and gals are going to come back into the big tent now that El-Sayed is there, but I think he's going to struggle in the Detroit area. And, Buck, I'll just say I know the state of Michigan really, really well. Everyone who lives remotely in a rural place, there are still some old-school Democrats in many of these rural locations. Man, they are not going to show up and vote for Abdul El-Sayed. And these are, I'm not talking about the diehard, dyed-in-the-wool political people. I'm talking about just your regular, hardworking people out there in Michigan. I think they're going to show up and they're going to vote for Mike Rogers. Now, it's going to be close because Michigan is a 50-50 state, and we know they could run Big Bird and he would get 48% of the election vote right now in Michigan, because Democrats show up and support Democrats no matter who is actually on the ballot. But I am very optimistic that Mike Rogers can win. We will ask him about all this at 2 p.m. Eastern when he is going to be on the program with us.
1: I feel like I can't really argue with Clay effectively right now, because when he's wearing a sport jacket, he's so much more authoritative. You know, usually he's wearing sandals and an old t-shirt. This is why you got to check out the YouTube channel, everybody.
0: Yeah, no doubt. Hi, I'm dressed really nice. 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
0: Welcome back in, Clay and Buck. In addition to the Michigan primary results that have come out, ongoing discussion surrounding Abdul El-Sayed is going to be super intriguing, if only for this reason, Buck. This guy is crazy left-wing, and the turnout didn't actually end up being that huge in Dearborn. I wonder how many people in Michigan are really going to respond very well to him saying that he didn't want to celebrate the Ayatollah of Iran being killed, which can we pull that audio again? Because I believe it was leaked. I know we talked about it back then because there were too many people that were upset that were going to be voting for him. Like, this is pretty radical. When a terrorist gets killed and the Democrat candidate says, hey, there's too many people that are going to be upset, so we shouldn't talk about this. I just think that's going to be a hard putt to sink in Michigan.
1: I would like to come back here and explain, Clay. I think I have insight into the incredible political strategy Democrats are going to use for Abdul al-Sayed. I think I know their playbook. Let's come back and talk about it here.
0: Ah, fun.
1: In just a minute. 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
15: Wildfires are still raging in Washington State. Three fires in the Spokane area led to over 60,000 people evacuating their homes over the last couple of days. The fires have burned thousands of acres, destroyed hundreds of structures, and are all still 0% contained. Tomorrow, a man suspected of starting the Old Trails fire will be arraigned in court after making his first appearance yesterday. Abdul al-Sayed is heading to the midterms in November after winning Michigan's Democrat U.S. Senate primary. The progressive defeated establishment-backed Congresswoman Haley Stevens in a closely watched contest. Al-Sayed will face Republican Mike Rogers, who has the backing of President Trump. Spider-Man Brand New Day is now the highest grossing film of the year. The fourth installment in the Tom Holland-led franchise has made over $1.1 billion at the global box office in just 7 days. It comes as the movie made $42 million yesterday, breaking Spider-Man No Way Home's record of $39 million in 2021. I'm Chris Caruncio.
16: Here's a look at how the markets closed today. September corn down 5.5 at 436 and 3/4. December down 5.5 at 460. March corn down 5.75 at 475 and 3/4. August soybeans down 3.5 at 1151.5. September down 2.25 cents at 1156.5. And November down 3 cents at 1174 and 3/4. December soybean meal closed down 280 a ton at 315.60. Oil down over a quarter of a penny a pound at 67.17. August live cattle closed up 223 at 234.18. October up $1.57 at 229.47. August feeders up 212 at 353.32. September up 232 at 348.38. August lean hogs down a buck and a quarter at 96.60. And October down 132 to close at 80.303. I'm Dwayne Murley.
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19: Clouds will continue to stream in, and scattered showers and thunderstorms will be increasing in coverage during the late afternoon and into this evening. There could be some heavy rain at times, along with gusty winds. Showers and storms will continue on and off as we head into tonight, and then there'll be a little bit of a break early tomorrow morning with another batch of rain possible during the late morning and early afternoon. It will then have clouds in overhead tomorrow with temperatures held back in the low 70s. That's your latest weather first forecast on News Radio 600 WMT.

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0: All right, Clay, I said that we would have some more people on this issue talking smack about you. So who was next up in your list? We had to have Alex. Oh, no, sorry. This isn't talking smack. This is high-fiving you. We already had the smack talk.
1: Yeah, we played the smack talk from the guy. The woman looks a little bit like Egon Spengler. And no offense
0: wow.
1: to the
0: red. Both harsh and true.
1: Egon Spengler, rest in peace. I think he's passed.
0: Harold Ramis, yes.
1: These are positive takes. I haven't heard these. Alex Marlowe, cut to, fire away.
2: Clay Travis of the Clay and Buck Show and Outkick has a cool offer where he wants to pay NBA WNBA champions $10 million if they can beat a boys' high school basketball team. And if I was a WNBA, I would take this up because I think they probably could, actually. So he wants to pick the team, and he says that it'll be whatever proceeds go to charity. Get the Las Vegas Aces against a boys' high school state title team of my choice. The Aces win. I'll give them $10 million. This is genius.
1: It is genius. But he said he thought the women would win. That seems like a bad take.
0: Well, we got Alex. Alex is an astute, right-thinking fellow. I think he's calling the wrong winner of the game there by a mile.
1: I'm surprised he's signing up with Egon Spengler's take. Matt Walsh, not surprisingly, he's all in. Cut three.
3: You'll see more inspiring athletic performances at any random bowling alley on a Tuesday night than at the WNBA All-Star game. It's certainly clear that any decent boys high school basketball team in the country could destroy the best WNBA team, obviously, which is why Clay Travis just made this announcement, putting his money where his mouth is. Quote, I'm upping my offer $10 million for a head-to-head basketball game between the defending WNBA champion Las Vegas Aces and a boys high school state title team of my choice. If the Aces beat my team, I will give them $10 million. Now, there is precedent for this kind of exhibition match, and it ended precisely how you would expect. As we mentioned before, a few years ago, the U.S. women's national team, the World Cup champions at the time, lost by a score of 5-2 to a youth team of 15 and 14-year-old boys from Dallas in a scrimmage match. It wasn't even close. The teenagers outplayed the women throughout the match. That's how you get to a 5-2 score, which counts as a blowout in soccer.
1: Couple of messages here for me, Buck. One of my friends was a star football player at Vanderbilt, and he's listening, and he just texted. When I was at Vandy, my roommate was dating the point guard of the women's basketball team. They were preseason ranked in the top 10. We started talking trash. They challenged us to a game with referees the whole bit. One of our buddies was 6'7". We put him on the baseline guarding the pass in after a basket. The girls couldn't get the ball in. They would just throw it up. We would intercept it, dunk, and roll the ball back under the baseline, repeat and rinse. We were not basketball players, just good athletes. I don't think they got the ball past half court. They quit at halftime. Top 10 women's college basketball team just playing against a bunch of dudes who were on the Vanderbilt football team. With referees, yeah. The whole bit, not on video, but I know this guy well. I hadn't heard this story before, but he's listening and he just texted me that.
0: I'll tell you this, having scrimmaged with women at the on the Amherst College, which is a D3 school, very small school, but the women are like they're better. They would beat you or me easily, even in our prime, in horse, for example, which is just a straight shooting competition. They can shoot well, but when you add the physicality of the strength and speed into a full scale basketball game, it gets ugly for them really fast. It gets ugly for them trying to play defense. It gets ugly for them on rebounds. It just doesn't work. 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
7: Some containment has finally been made in the wildfires burning in the Spokane, Washington area. Officials say they reached between 5 and 13% containment on three fires and were making steady progress, aided by cooler weather. The fires led to over 60,000 people evacuating their homes over the last couple of days. The blazes have burned thousands of acres and destroyed hundreds of structures. Tomorrow, a man suspected of starting the Old Trails fire will be arraigned in court after making his first appearance yesterday. Progressive Abdul El Said has won Michigan's Democrat U.S. Senate primary to move on to November. He defeated establishment-backed Congresswoman Haley Stevens in a closely watched contest. El Said will now face Republican Mike Rogers, who has the backing of President Trump. Severe thunderstorms are coming down on millions across the Midwest. Heavy rain is set to be produced across the region, with Chicago, St. Louis, and Kansas City all expected to get hit. I'm Chris Caraggio.
8: 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It's your paycheck going straight into the tank. Record gas prices in Iowa. And here's the number not on the sign. Six. Six times Ashley Hinson voted for the war in Iran. Ashley Hinson put foreign wars ahead of Iowa families. 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There's your receipt. Courtesy of Ashley Hinson. 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
18: Cloudy clouds will continue to stream in, and scattered showers and thunderstorms will be increasing in coverage during the late afternoon and into this evening. There could be some heavy rain at times, along with gusty winds. Showers and storms will continue on and off as we head into tonight, and then there'll be a little bit of a break early tomorrow morning with another batch of rain possible during the late morning and early afternoon. It will then have clouds in overhead tomorrow with temperatures held back in the low 70s. That's your latest weather first forecast on News Radio 600 WMT.

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0: Look up, look down, look around. Look up, look down, look around. In the trees and on the ground, 'cause the ALB must be found.
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24: More about them in a minute. Right now, let's go to the phones. Tom is there. Hi, Tom.
25: Simon.
24: Yes.
0: throughout the 70s, well, I went in the 70s to a vocational technical high school, but throughout the 50s, probably even through the 80s, vocational schools, technical schools, trade schools, whatever you want to call them, they were kind of looked down. You know, a lot of people say, oh, you're going to dummy school because you're not going to go to college. Well, I got 4 years. I got a high school education half of the day, and the other half I learned a trade, which was printing, now called the graphic arts. I did well for myself, considering I didn't have a debt to pay off because it was a county school. And we need more of this. And by
1: yes,
0: the
1: we do.
0: 80s, by the 80s, they started doing away with it. The school I went to was changed into something. They called it the Academy for Computer Learning and all this kind of stuff. So
1: but
0: they were saying everything.
1: Tom, it was worse than that. Because it's not just that they didn't say they were looking down on trades like printing. What a great trade printing was, seriously. But it's not just that they were looking down on it. It's that they were actively telling you, if you were in high school, look, if you don't go to a four-year school, you're going to earn this much less than your friends who are going to a four-year school. It really isn't something you should even consider. And the vibe was, if you didn't go to a four-year university, you were some kind of failure.
0: Well, I knew a lot of my peers that did do the 4 years, and I did a lot better than they did. Some of them did good. I'm not saying they were all, but in certain fields, of course. But my trade now, the printing business, is not what it used to be, thanks to all the technology. But I got out of it at the right time.
1: Hey, listen, Tom, you and I are of similar age, right? You know, I was a newspaper journalist. My first newspaper was on a flatbed, right? That's how old I am. A flatbed with the whole teletype machines where you put in pieces of lead for spacing between paragraphs. I mean, I remember it all. And, if your tea or coffee didn't have a slight taste of printing ink in it, you weren't doing it right.
0: That smell of Varsol, we
1: yes,
0: called it. It was the press
1: exactly.
0: cleaner. Some guys
1: exactly.
0: I was with in school, they kind of liked that smell a little too much. We had a lot
1: yes,
0: of
1: I know exactly what you mean there as well.
0: Developer,
1: Tom,
0: kind of stuff,
1: I'm. Let's just end this conversation here because you know I've been banging this drum for the best part of 15 years, and it's really nice that we now have an administration that says, you know what, 4 year school is good for some people, for other people, not so much. So you should consider things like plumbing, welding, becoming an EMT. There's all these other careers out there, and you can start them really early with very little extra education, and you can start earning while your contemporaries in the four-year school are just building debt. You're building income.
0: And you're not carrying debt.
1: No.
0: That kind of debt.
1: Yeah. It's amazing.
0: It can be done, and it should be done. That's all I can say.
1: Totally agree with you. Anyways, it's good that the administration is on board with this. I appreciate the call. Thank you very much. You have yourself a good and safe rest of the day, sir. Always great hearing from you. We are coming to you live from the Vero Health Center, and we'll talk to them a little bit after the bottom of the hour news. We, of course, had two winners on $1,000 on this show yesterday, and there is no reason we should not repeat that effort today. We are all across the great state of Iowa. This is the Simon Conway Show.

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10: A Lebeder jingle just there. Well, Mrs. C and I, we were like, hey, it's time for a new bed. And that is a lot harder than you would think, my friends. That is a lot harder. But then we showed up at Lebeder, and Mason is just amazing. Did we try every bed in the store, honey?
11: Not every bed, because there were certain ones we knew just wouldn't work. Like the ones that were super, super soft, because we knew we would sink. And the ones that were super, super firm, we knew those were out. So we knew what in the area we were looking for. But we tried a lot. And I even tried to convince Mason, you know, maybe I should just take a nap here and then I can really judge some stuff.
10: He's great, and he made the whole experience really very, very simple. We kind of settled on a bed really quite quickly because we tried one, and we go, hey, this feels really good. And he's like, well, if you like that one, you're going to really like this one.
11: Well, and so Mason was even better than that, because when we walked in, you know, when you walk in and you have two people and they have to agree on something that is technically an investment, because that's what a bed is. And we've had our bed for 16 years, and it had gotten to where it was time for a new one. I mean, I'm experiencing some serious pain from sleeping. And the best part was I was able to tell Mason where I would wake up hurting, and he immediately knew the type of mattress I needed to try.
10: Hmm. Yeah, it was really quite an incredible experience. You're going to be hearing more about that. But we're very happy that that's where we ended up. And I'm excited for the new bed to arrive. I've left that in the capable hands of Mrs. C, by the way. So it'll be a surprise. I'll come home one day and she'll go, oh, honey, we got a new bed.
11: Oh, yeah. I should probably get right on that. I didn't realize it was completely left in my hands.
10: Yes, in terms of the when, yeah, totally.
11: Yes, babe. Well, mm-hmm. Mason was off today, so I guess Mason, if you're listening, you'll see me tomorrow. yes, with Mr. Conway's
10: exactly
11: credit card.
10: Right. Yes. Mm. So anyway, that's how this is going to work. So we're excited about this, and it was time because we were both starting to get up with backaches, which is not a good way to start your day. So anyway, we're excited about that, and we will tell you all about that in the coming weeks and months, I am sure. All right, my friends, lots going on. There's a huge controversy over the El Sayed campaign in Michigan. Because he has received over $100,000 in donations from CARE. That's the Council on American Islamic Relations. CARE was an unindicted co-conspirator on 9/11. No, really. It's been designated as a terrorist organization by the United Arab Emirates. It was formally designated or labeled as such both in Florida and Texas as well. And, well, he apparently has collected more than $115,000 from individuals who work for or have held leadership roles with CARE. He is the Democrat nominee now in Michigan for the United States Senate. They are, they being Democrats, they are putting people who are socialist or, I believe in this case, communist as their nominees. And they're doing it in places. This is not New York. This is not Los Angeles. I don't see this working in Michigan. I just don't. We will see what happens. But we're all across the great state of Iowa. Coming up to 6 o'clock now. This is the Simon Conway Show.

0: All right, we got a lot to get to today. Senator Ron Johnson, we'll ask him about Fauci, and Francesca Hung, who is running for governor, seems to have a stronghold on the lead for the Democratic Socialist in his state. All things simple man Bill O'Reilly, we got his reaction to Al Sayed and his big victory. John Solomon with an investigation, apparently more declassified information, and John has his hands on it. He'll share and tell you how you can look at the documents yourself coming up.
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2: Iowa is one of six additional states linked to a multi-state outbreak of cyclospora tied to recalled shredded lettuce.
3: NBC News cites the Centers for Disease Control as more than 22,000 confirmed or suspected cases have been reported nationwide. 226 cases have been reported in Iowa as of July 30th. I'm Claire Burnett.
2: A Cedar Rapids teen accused in the Iowa City Ped Mall shooting will not get his own trial. A Johnson County judge denied a motion requesting Marion Jones be tried separately from the other teen accused in the shooting. 18-year-old Jones is charged with attempted murder after five people were shot near the University of Iowa campus in April. Kamari Dozier, also 18, is charged with giving Jones the gun. The two will be tried together August 18th. I'm Elaine Lee Irvin.
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3: Skies will continue to clear out as we head into the overnight hours. We could see some areas of patchy fog develop as well, and temperatures will fall back to around 60 degrees. More sunshine is expected as we go throughout our Thursday. We'll see high temperatures warm up back near 80 degrees. We could see a few clouds start to move into the area overnight on Thursday. Temperatures will drop back into the low 60s. We'll see chances for showers and thunderstorms increasing late Friday. And that was a check. The Weather First Forecast. I'm meteorologist Kason Frericks on News Radio 600 WMT.